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Wow, when did you last hear this from the Stone Roses? From their debut album, I'll be honest with you, this popped up on a Netflix drama recently. Someone in my house is watching Legends. Not sure if you've heard of that, an undercover police drama set around this kind of era. Yeah, Made of Stone on the back of Kylie Minogue this morning for your time machine. First two songs, more great songs on the way, I can confirm. Lisa Stansfield is waiting to play. Bit of Roy Orbison.

as well. Just wait and see. Just wait and find out. If you'd like to get in touch, you know, I love hearing from you. It's studio@radiogibraltar.gi on the email. You can also get me on the phone and WhatsApp, same number, 200 66 200, just to get you going, so to speak. We've had guesses ranging from 86, 88 and 91. Right area. It's none of those, though. And we'll touch on a few other clues along the way. Just to give you your first clue, though, I will tell you that Harry Potter was born this year. Wait, what? Harry Potter's a fictional character, Lucinda. Okay, then. Daniel Radcliffe. Okay, he was born this year, as was Taylor Swift and Travis Kelce. There you go. That might help you out. So while you have a little think, let's enjoy this one from her fourth album. And by the way, if you go to Wikipedia and type in Like a Prayer song and you read about what went into the recordings of this, it is an essay. It's loads and loads where Madonna was right up to her elbows in sorting out how she wanted this to sound. And, well, I think we could say it paid off, didn't it? Because it sounds great.

0: Wow.
1: Okay, take a breath. Take a breath. That could be the winning entry for Eurovision this year. I'm exhausted just from that 20-second snip. How exciting. Elsa's also tipping Bulgaria, but acknowledges there are a lot of strong acts this year. Nobody really must say much about the UK, funny old thing.
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Talking neighbours' nicknames now. Do you have nicknames for your neighbours, past or present? I'll tell you about nicknames I had for past neighbours in a little bit. But this has emerged online. Lots of people have jumped on board. One person on Twitter said, "Do you have nicknames for your neighbours? I call mine Poldark, because he once cut his grass with no shirt on." I think I get it. I've not really watched that program. And another one called their neighbour The Torch, because whenever he did DIY, he managed to set himself on fire. Some of these are brilliant. My dad calls an entire family, this is from the UK obviously, my dad calls an entire family across from his house Sainsbury's, because two of them work at Sainsbury's. And in the UK, because they have to put their bins out, one person's written, "We affectionately call one of our neighbours the Binfluencer, because the whole street

follows him on what bins they need to put out and when. Another person said, we had a neighbour called Dead Dave down our street because another neighbour had said, did you know Dave has died? But it turned out that he hadn't died, but now he is referred to as Dead Dave. There are some fantastic ones on this list. Some of them I cannot read out. Let me know if you've got nicknames for your neighbours. One person says, next door is called Sandalman because we've only ever seen him wear sandals. It takes one thing, doesn't it? Takes one thing and then you're branded for life with that nickname. You might not even ever know that you've got that nickname. That's the weird bit for me. I used to have neighbours when I lived on Prince Edward Road, and these neighbours know that they were called this. They were just referred to as the people. And I think it was because it just became shorter and shorter and shorter. So it was like the people downstairs to the right, the people downstairs, and then eventually it just became the people. And I still see the people. Still see the people down the street. I go, hey, it's the people. This was years and years ago. I mean, I do wonder if any neighbours have a nickname for me. I'm slightly worried about it because this is all well and good, me going, ha ha ha ha. These people have got nicknames for their neighbours. I am also a neighbour. So I could have a nickname and not know about it. I'm slightly concerned.

0: Charlie Puth and Reply to This, Radio Gibraltar. Big fan of Charlie Puth, you know. 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

It's Corona and the Rhythm of the Night. This is Radio Gibraltar. We got Pink for you soon. Little Mix plays next. We were talking about neighbours' nicknames. Hello to Michaela, who says she has a neighbour called McSneezy because he sneezes so loud. I think McSneezy must have been visiting one of my neighbours recently because there was a loud sneezer. But just for one evening. Haven't heard any sneezes since. I think a more interesting question do you have nicknames for your neighbours? Is, do your neighbours have a nickname for you? And do you know what it is? If so, I'd love to hear about that. Or if you don't know, what do you think it should be? What do you think it is?

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It's part of the Eco Festival. This is at Europa Pool from 7:30. Got tickets to give away to the Eco Festival a little bit later on. And in a sec, I'll tell you about how you can get involved with 321.

0: It's Mariah Carey and Fantasy Radio Gibraltar. If you would like to play 3-2-1, perhaps you just finished school, perhaps you're on your way home, perhaps you're on your way to some afternoon clubs. 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
2: You think that you're holding me close. Deep down the both of us know. Really you're holding my

It's Victor Ray and Disappear, Radio Gibraltar. I don't know if Victor Ray is his real name or not, and I do wonder if he... Look, a long time ago, there was a man called Jimmy Ray who had a song out. It was a one-hit wonder. And I was just wondering if Victor Ray was related to Jimmy Ray. They are not related. Do you remember Jimmy Ray? Jimmy Ray, that song was... It was bad, but it was really, really good. Let me know if you remember this or if it's just me.

It was so good at the time. Jimmy Ray, Are You Jimmy Ray? The man is called Jimmy Ray. He released a song called Are You Jimmy Ray, knowing full well that he is Jimmy Ray. No relation to Victor Ray.

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6: From the GBC newsroom at 4. The government has accused the GSD leader of capitalising on the Openshore report at any available opportunity. It points out that Daniel Greenberg, who has drafted the Conflict of Interest Bill, has 30 years' experience specialising in legislation and is uniquely qualified on the subject. The Transport Commission has been appointed as the Food Delivery Licensing Authority and will oversee all matters relating to the Food Delivery Service Act regulations. New rules include the compulsory wearing of branded uniforms, and businesses must also maintain a register of all delivery employees. And the GSD's AGM will take place on the 4th of June at 6 at the John McIntosh Hall. 12 candidates will be vying for 8 available places at the party executive. Members will receive information about the voting process. The GSD leader will also move a motion to confer life membership on Daniel Feetham. Your weather today, dry and bright with a southwesterly breeze. It's 21 degrees now, and that's the latest. I'm Lucinda Snape.
7: 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More on that in about 15. Right now, Sam Fender with

the weekend and Dancing in the Flames, Radio Gibraltar. It's the EcoFest this weekend. Your chance to win tickets in a little bit. It's also the Eurovision finals this weekend. I want to share my unpopular opinion. Maybe it's a popular opinion. I don't know. I don't like Eurovision. There. I said it. I'm not a fan and I never have been. But lots of people are like diehard fans. They love Eurovision. So, changed my mind. Why is Eurovision good? Let me know. Maybe you can convince me. I'll be honest, I've only ever seen highlights. I've never sat through a whole show. I haven't been able to. I don't like it. But my mind can be changed. So let me know. Why is Eurovision good?

Back-to-back boy bands there, Backstreet Boys and One Direction. Radio Gibraltar EcoFest competition coming up next after Mumford & Sons with the banjo song.

0: It's Mumford & Sons with the banjo song. Radio Gibraltar, your chance to win tickets to the Eco Festival now. We will send you and your family to the Eco Festival on the Saturday, as long as you're a family of four with two adults and two children. That's what the tickets are. We got two sets of these tickets to give away. It's a family bundle, and if you'd like to win, you've got to answer my eco related question. If you had solar panels on the roof of your house, how long would they need to run in full sun to give your electric car enough charge to drive from Casemates to Europa Point and back? What do you reckon? 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If you had solar panels on the roof of your house, how long would they need to run in full sun to give your electric car enough charge to drive from Casemates to Europa Point and back? Get in touch now. 200 66 200 is the phone number. Same number if you'd like to send a message on WhatsApp. You can message on WhatsApp or on the Radio Gibraltar app as well. 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

It's Jax Jones with Ella Henderson. This is Real. You're listening to Radio Gibraltar. We've got two family bundles to go to the Eco Festival on Saturday to give away. I asked you a question about electric cars, and the question was, if you had solar panels on the roof of your house, how long would they need to run in full sun to give your electric car enough charge to drive from Casemates to Europa Point and back? Lots of answers in. Wide range of answers as well. We had an answer of 4 hours. We had an answer of 48 hours. We had some lower guesses as well. The short drive would use around 1.5 units of electricity. And a home solar system, not like planets above your house, I mean like a home solar panel system, that can produce about 1 to 1.5 kilowatts in strong sun. So it would take roughly 90 minutes to generate 1.5 units of electricity. So that's the answer we were looking for, 90 minutes, an hour and a half. And well done to Layla and Daniela. You guys both won family bundles to go to the Eco Festival on Saturday.

0: 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The Hub is on just after 9, and then Sports Awards, the winners on at 10. This evening featuring the winner of the Unsung Hero Award, Tom Tunbridge, and the Special Recognition Award, won by John Shepherd. That's this evening on GBC Television.
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Oh, Corey and Sorry Radio Gibraltar. We've got Calvin Harris with Eliza Rose for you next. There is a four-lane queue at the front here right now. It goes all the way around the loop. A little bit of traffic towards the Eastgate roundabout as well. Sabrina Carpenter now. Thank you.

Deep down. It's Eliza Rose, Calvin Harris, Body Moving, Radio Gibraltar on Radio Gibraltar Plus. Later on from 7 o'clock, it's Evenings in Spanish. From 7 o'clock here on Radio Gibraltar, it's the music of the 70s. And Andrea here next, keeping you company for a couple of hours.

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4: From the GBC newsroom at 5. The government has accused the GSD leader of having his own hypocritical blurred lines after Keith Azapardi criticised the appointment of Daniel Greenberg to draft the Conflicts of Interest Bill. Mr. Azapardi argues that someone with a long-standing relationship with the government and her sands should not have been involved. The government has published the Food Delivery Service Regulations, which establishes a formal framework to ensure high standards of service and accountability. The Minister for the Environment and Transport, John Cortez, says the new system ensures drivers are properly identified. And parents of school pupils are still waiting to hear when their children will break up for the summer holidays, amid ongoing discussions about possible changes to the academic calendar. The government has previously said it's seeking to end summer hours in schools, a move which would see term time shortened. The weather today, staying dry and bright with a southwesterly breeze. It's 21 degrees now. That's the latest. I'm Lucinda Snape.
5: To get more votes. BBC News, I'm John Shea. President Trump has been greeted by hundreds of schoolchildren and the Chinese vice president on his arrival in Beijing for a high-stakes summit. The main business doesn't get underway until Thursday, when Mr. Trump will meet President Xi Jinping for talks. Stephen McDonnell reports from Beijing.
6: Xi Jinping once warned of the dangers posed by the US and China seeing one another as primary competitors, yet that's exactly what they are. But over the next 2 days, they'll look for areas of potential cooperation. With the tariff war launched by Donald Trump, a continuation of the current détente might be the best to hope for. China's leader wants the US to reduce arms sales to Taiwan, and the US president wants his Chinese counterpart to pressure Iran into opening the Strait of Hormuz.
5: Gunshots have rung out inside the Philippine Senate, where a standoff is continuing over the extradition of a senator to the International Criminal Court. Senator Ronald de la Rosa is accused of killing dozens of drug users. Jonathan Head reports.
7: Armed soldiers were seen entering the Senate building, and shortly afterwards, volleys of shots were heard, setting off a panicked rush for the exits by journalists and staff. Mr. De La Rosa sought sanctuary in the Senate on Monday, just as the ICC unsealed the arrest warrant against him. He was the police chief who led the violent anti-drug campaign ordered by then-President Rodrigo Duterte after he was elected 10 years ago, in which thousands of alleged drug dealers were shot dead. Last year, the Philippines police bundled Mr. Duterte onto a plane to The Hague to face similar charges.
5: The French authorities have confined more than 1,700 people to a cruise ship docked in Bordeaux after an elderly passenger died from suspected norovirus. Around 50 other people on board the Ambassador cruise line ship are showing symptoms of the virus, which is a highly contagious form of gastroenteritis and causes vomiting and diarrhea. The ship is due to continue from France to Spain. The health ministry in Lebanon says at least 12 people, including two children, have been killed in the latest Israeli strikes in the south of the country. The ministry said the attacks had targeted cars travelling on a coastal motorway, despite the ceasefire in Lebanon. Hugo Bashega has the latest.
8: It's been another day of intense Israeli airstrikes in southern Lebanon. The Israeli military says its attacks are targeting Hezbollah, but often it's civilians who are being killed. And Hezbollah has launched more rockets and drones into Israel and against Israeli soldiers occupying parts of Lebanon. Lebanon's health ministry says more than 400 people have been killed here since the ceasefire deal was announced a month ago. Israeli and Lebanese officials are expected to meet again in Washington on Thursday to try to find a way to end the war.
5: World News from the BBC.
9: It's Radio Gibraltar on your Wednesday afternoon. Andrew here. How are you doing? On the way then, music from Mal Smith, BTS, a little bit of Whitney Houston on the way for you as well. And I'll be talking to you about the most expensive fast food item in the world.

for the dive. It's BTS and Swim on Radio Gibraltar. Now, imagine walking into a restaurant. I'd say any restaurant, but I'm going to be a little bit specific with this. Into a restaurant in Las Vegas, already setting the mood, and ordering a burger. And then realizing that this burger cost $5,000. $5,000. 5,000. I mean, at that point, you're not buying lunch or dinner. You're basically adopting it, aren't you? The world's most expensive burger, loaded with fancy ingredients, as you would imagine. Premium beef, truffles, caviar, foie gras, even edible gold leaf, because apparently regular ketchup and cheese are a bit too basic these days. Honestly, you try imagining eating that kind of burger politely. Is there a non-messy way to eat a burger? I suppose if you use a knife and fork, but then you're not eating a burger, really, are you, if you're eating it with a knife and fork? That's sort of the joy, I think, of about eating a burger. One wrong squeeze, and there goes thousands of dollars worth of burger juice down your sleeve.

So you know what? A burger with its own luxury lifestyle kind of makes sense. And meanwhile, I'm deciding whether or not it's worth adding a little bit of extra cheese or bacon to my burger for £2. So you've got to admire the confidence of whoever looked at a normal burger and thought, you know what? This needs gold leaf, doesn't it? It needs gold leaf. So I want to know, would you spend £5,000 on any item of food, not just burgers? Would you spend £5,000 on a finger food? That's what I want to know. We'll call it a finger food. 266-200 is the number to call. Email studio@radiogibraltar.gi. A little bit of Whitney now. It's an absolute classic. One of my favourites, in fact, from her. No doubt a classic in my books for a karaoke night. This is How Will I Know.

It's Whitney Houston, How Will I Know, on Radio Gibraltar. Just been talking about, quite possibly, I think in my lifetime, the biggest, or rather most expensive, burger that I have ever heard of. A burger sold in one of the restaurants at Las Vegas is priced at a whopping £5,000. That is £5,000. And I wanted to know, would you spend that amount of money on a finger food? We dubbed it as a finger food, officially. And a good afternoon to Jenny, who's been in touch via the Radio Gibraltar WhatsApp, to say if she was super rich, maybe, but besides that, no way. To quote Jenny, she said, "You crazy." She also said, "Save your pennies." I've got to agree with you there. It is a little bit crazy, Jenny. A little bit crazy. I mean, I don't know. If it's a premium burger, you know, the ones that are sort of the patty is made in the restaurant and they ask how you'd like it cooked, and maybe you get it a little bit of a medium rare, and you know what I mean? Maybe that, paying a little bit extra for that kind of burger, that I can understand. But I wouldn't pay £5,000, I tell you that, Jenny. I would not pay £5,000. And it looks like you're on my team with that one. But I see a point. Maybe if you and I were super rich, Jenny, maybe we might treat each other to a £5,000 burger. Who knows? Still to come, music from Ray. Right now, this is the Chainsmokers. It's Paris.

0: 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A reminder happening on Saturday. It's the Mum Dance event, an 80s dance fitness event happening at Boyd's from 10 a.m. to 1 p.m. It is £18 per person. £3 from every ticket will go towards the GBC Open Day Fund. Apart from that, Mum Dance is celebrating their 5-year anniversary. So happy anniversary to Mum Dance. For more information, you can check out Mum Dance by Nicole on Instagram. That's Mum Dance by Nicole on Instagram.
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Kygo and Ava Max with Whatever on Radio Gibraltar. Now, if you weren't familiar, or rather, if that song did sound a bit familiar, it is, in fact, sampled, taken inspiration, if you will, from Shakira's song, you know, Whenever, Wherever, the one that everyone, whenever someone thinks of Shakira, they seem to sing that part of the song, the la la la la la la. Yeah, I'm talking about that song. Well, speaking of Shakira, she is known as the queen of World Cup songs. And 2026 is no different. She's returning with a brand new 2026 FIFA World Cup song. She has released a teaser for it. The song comes out a little later this month. It's called Die Die. And honestly, people are acting like it's 2010 all over again. The song features a little bit of an Afrobeat but with some Latin pop. Already got some choreography and people are all over social media doing the dance. It feels like Waka Waka all over again. And the best part for me of the teaser is the chorus. It jumps between different languages, including Italian, Spanish, French and English. And it, honestly, it sounds absolutely fantastic. Take a little listen to this.

I mean, it sounds like it's going to be an absolute banger. It sounds like it's going to be a song of the summer, in my opinion. And like I said, jumps between a bunch of different languages. Dai dai, meaning let's go in Italian. Dale, in Spanish. Ale, in French. And of course, Japanese, iko. And English with Let's Go. So it basically sounds like the entire stadium has downloaded Duolingo at the same time and is cheering on for their team. But I love the inspiration behind it and I can't wait to hear it. But for now, we'll throw it back a little bit with Wagga Wagga.

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It's Jimin on Radio Gibraltar with Who. And if you're looking for a fun way to get active, enjoy the outdoors and support a good cause at the same time, then listen up. The Generous Hearts charity Fun Walk and Run is happening on Sunday the 17th of May at Campion Park, starting from 10 a.m. The event features a 5 kilometre route along the runway through the Kingsway Tunnel, and the best part is you don't even have to be a professional runner to join in. You can run, walk, or even cycle your way through the event. So basically, the only thing that's not allowed is staying on your sofa, bringing your sofa with you. Unless your sofa has wheels, and maybe it's allowed, I'm not sure. It's open to both kids and adults, making it a perfect family day out. Although, parents, prepare yourselves for the classic moment when your 8-year-old somehow overtakes you halfway through the route. Registration costs just £12, which includes water and a free t-shirt. So you're exercising, getting a free item of clothing and making sure you stay hydrated at the same time. Organisers say the event is all about bringing in the community together, raising money for charity and having fun while doing it. So whether you're aiming to beat your personal record or enjoy a relaxed Sunday stroll, then this charity walk might be the right thing for you. For more details, you can email generoushearts charity 332 at gmail.com. that's generoushearts charity 332 at gmail.com. that's for the Generous Hearts charity fun walk happening Sunday 17th of May, Campion Park, from 10 a.m.

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4: From the GBC newsroom at 6, the government has accused the GSD leader of capitalising on the Openshaw report at any available opportunity. It points out that Daniel Greenberg, who's drafted the Conflict of Interest Bill, has 30 years' experience in the legislative process and is uniquely qualified on the subject. The Transport Commission has been appointed as the Food Delivery Licensing Authority and will oversee all matters relating to the Food Delivery Service Act regulations. New rules include the compulsory wearing of branded uniforms, and businesses must also maintain a register of all delivery employees. And the annual general meeting for the GSD will take place on the 4th of June. 12 candidates will vie for 8 places at the party executive, with members receiving information about the voting process. The GSD leader will also move a motion to confer life membership on Daniel Feetham. Your weather staying dry and bright, some cloud moving in, a southwesterly breeze, and a low of 15 overnight. That's the latest. I'm Lucinda Snape.
5: On this story. BBC News, I'm John Shea. President Trump has been greeted by hundreds of schoolchildren and the Chinese vice president on his arrival in Beijing for a high-stakes summit. The main business doesn't get underway until Thursday, when Mr. Trump will meet President Xi Jinping. A BBC correspondent says Mr. Trump will be delighted by the pomp and pageantry his hosts are laying on for him, but it's not clear what concessions on trade he'll be able to secure. From Beijing, here's Laura Bicker.
6: When it comes to trade, the US really wants China to buy more American goods. And we think that will happen. More American soybeans, more American beef, and more American planes. You've seen perhaps the entourage coming with Donald Trump. They include the CEO of NVIDIA, the American chip giant, and Elon Musk from Tesla. So you get an idea of what exactly Donald Trump is hoping for. He's hoping that China will open its market to the United States.
5: The international official overseeing the planned reconstruction of Gaza has said that 7 months into the ceasefire, the door to the future of the Palestinian enclave remains closed. The High Representative for Gaza on the so-called Board of Peace, Nikolai Mladenov, was speaking at a news conference in Jerusalem.
7: It is not what the Palestinians were promised, and it is not what they deserve, and it is not giving Israel the security to move forward as the Israeli people also want. Improving the conditions of life in Gaza today is not the same as building the conditions for tomorrow.
5: Gaza medics say that at least 830 Palestinians have been killed since the ceasefire took into effect. Israel says 4 of its soldiers have been killed. Gunshots have rung out inside the Philippine Senate, where a standoff is continuing over the extradition of a senator to the International Criminal Court. Senator Ronald De La Rosa is accused of killing dozens of drug users during the former president Rodrigo Duterte's war on drugs. Our Southeast Asia correspondent is Jonathan Head.
8: Armed soldiers were seen entering the Senate building, and shortly afterwards, volleys of shots were heard, setting off a panicked rush for the exits by journalists and staff. The Senate is currently controlled by allies of Mr. Duterte, whose daughter Sara is the vice president. An alliance between the Duterte family and that of current president Bongbong Marcos collapsed 2 years ago, setting off a bitter feud between them. On Monday, the lower house of Congress voted to start impeachment of the vice president, but the Senate has the power to block it.
5: The spokesman for the Iranian military has restated Tehran's plan to maintain control of and profit from the Strait of Hormuz. He said this would generate significant revenue and strengthen Iran's international influence. The blockade of the waterway is one of the stumbling blocks in efforts to reach a deal on ending the war with the US and Israel. World News from the BBC.
4: Radio Gibraltar on your Wednesday afternoon. Andrea here with you. On the way then, music from Gigi Perez, Little Mix, a little bit of Alex Warren as well. And I'll be chatting to you about what most couples prefer to do rather than have a kiss and a cuddle.

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0: Catalan Bay Road will be closed every night from 9:30 p.m. to 7 a.m. from tomorrow night until the 21st of May for sewer work. So closed from tomorrow night until the 21st of May from 9:30 p.m. to 7 a.m. Access to Catalan Bay and Both Worlds will be via Europa Advance Road to the south. Pedestrian access is unaffected. Nighttime buses will have different routes on Friday the 15th and Saturday the 16th of May. Night bus 8 East will depart and terminate at Williams Way, and 98 South will depart and terminate at Chatham Counter Guard. There is one more flight due to come in today. It is the EasyJet Gatwick flight, which is due to come in a little later on. No cruisers in port today, and at the Frontier, currently looking at it, there is a little bit of queue, not quite making it, just making it past the electronic billboard. Four lanes, you're looking at 10 minutes to cross the border into Spain.

Little Mix with Sweet Melody. Now, a new survey has revealed something truly shocking, in my opinion. One in six people... This gave me, honestly, a right... Made me have a right cackle. So one in six people would rather eat their favourite biscuit than have a kiss or a cuddle with their partner. Honestly, somewhere right now, a packet of chocolate digestives is causing relationship problems. The survey also found a quarter of people would happily give up alcohol for biscuits, while a third would even log off Facebook just to keep their daily bicky fix. Priorities, clearly. Most people admit to eating at least two biscuits a day. That sounds fair, two biscuits a day. Sounds, you know, everything in moderation. Although, let's be honest, has anyone ever opened a packet of biscuits and stopped at two? I mean, at least in my household, no one has ever just got two biscuits. Maybe my mum has capped it off at three, but never two. Never two. And then there's the risky business of dunking your biscuit into your cup of tea. Oh, I mean, it changes the experience of having a biscuit, doesn't it? 4 out of 10 people dunk biscuits into tea or coffee bravely, living with the constant danger of the biscuit snapping and disappearing into the mug forever. It's an extreme sport, dunking a biscuit. It requires extreme concentration, that. The perfect amount of seconds in your dunk so that it doesn't snap off. So the question is then, if you had to choose a biscuit to eat rather than having a kiss or a cuddle with your partner, which biscuit is it going to be? Which biscuit are you going to choose? Are you going to go for a classic custard cream? Going to be a bit more adventurous, maybe, with a bourbon or a chocolate digestive? Are you a little bit more reserved, maybe a hobnob? I don't know, which biscuit would you go for? 266-200 is the number to call. Email studio@radiogibraltar.gr. I'll kick things off.

think for me, it's got to be an Oreo, a classic Oreo. You cannot go wrong. Chocolate biscuit, a cream filling, especially if they're double stuffed Oreos. It's a game changer, then. 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

0: Usher and David Guetta on Radio Gibraltar Without You. Still to come, music from Bobby Brown, Cat's Eye and Zayn. They'll also be telling you what you can look forward to tonight on GBC Television.
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It's Zayn, Die For Me on Radio Gibraltar. I was talking a little bit earlier how a shocking survey has revealed that 1 in 6 people would rather eat their favourite biscuit than have a kiss or cuddle with their partner or loved ones. And I wanted to know if you had to pick that one biscuit, that one crumbly goodness that you would choose to eat over a kiss and a cuddle with your loved ones, which biscuit would it be? Plenty getting in touch. Hello to Jackie, who got in touch via email to say Maria biscuits all the way. Ooh, that's a bit of a classic, a Maria biscuit, isn't it? My mum also came to mind. I've got to say, my mum always came to mind. My mum always likes to dunk a Jaffa cake if we've got some in the house. If we've got a Jaffa cake, a packet of Jaffa cakes in the house, my mum will, metaphorically of course, not literally, but my mum will literally have a fight over eating the very last Jaffa cake in the packet. She loves her Jaffa cakes. Might get her a packet on the way home. Who knows? Might surprise her. Hello to Jenny, who's also been in touch via the Radio Gibraltar WhatsApp, to say for her it is a chocolate digestive. Ooh. She says that her daughter Marley Grace's favourite biscuit to dunk is a hobnob. Gotta know, Marley Grace, is it a normal hobnob or is it a chocolate hobnob? Arguably the chocolate hobnob is a little bit better. That's my opinion. Maybe a chocolate hobnob is a little bit better. Good afternoon as well to Angelique, who's been in touch to say a custard cream cookie. And she's been in touch with a video as well. I've got to say, when I read custard cream cookie, I thought you meant a regular custard cream, but no. Lo and behold, it is a cookie, an actual cookie, with bits of custard cream in them. And that looks and sounds absolutely scrumptious. Angelique, you're going to have to let me know where I can get me one of those, because I think that looks like something worth dunking into a cup of tea for.

0: Katsai and Gabriella. 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

Majestic, the Jammin' Kid, and Celine Dion on Radio Gibraltar. Looking ahead to what is on tonight on GBC television. Well, it is Wednesday. You know what that means? It is The Hub tonight at 9 o'clock. And joining Stefan on the sofa, well, rather on the music stage and on the sofa, is none other than Mr. Zach Smith. He'll be singing a couple of songs and chatting to Stefan about where his music has been taking him lately. Stefan will also be talking to the Gibraltar Fashion Collective ahead of a live showcase they have coming up. And to Troy Charvetto about the Jib Yellow Awards. The finalists were announced last week and the phone lines opened today. So he'll be chatting to Stefan to find out a little bit more about that. That's on GBC television tonight from 9. A little later, you got Famous Foodies on GBC television from 10:30. Takes you on a culinary journey featuring renowned gastronomic destinations, captivating interviews with acclaimed chefs, and the hidden gems actors discover on their travels. 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So that is on at 10:30 this evening on GBC television. Famous Foodies. Before that, again, The Hub at 9 o'clock. It's Sam Fender and Olivia Dean now. This is Rain Me In.

It's Ellie Goulding, Still Falling For You on Radio Gibraltar. That's just about it from me, but don't go anywhere. The 70s at 7, the 80s at 8, and the 90s at 9 are on the way for you next. I'll be back again tomorrow from 5, but before I leave you with a track from Edwyn Collins. This is A Girl Like You.

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my hair stop growing? Is that even a thing? Haven't lost any of it, but something ain't the same. Maybe it's a metaphor. Is it even that deep? I think my hair stopped growing. Or is it me? I called Phil a couple times. He's probably sick of me. He said go easy on yourself, but what does that even mean? Sounds like good advice, but I just can't hear it right now.